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0: Bowling Green Baseball plays their final game at Stellar Field this season against the Western Michigan Broncos on Sunday, May 10th. 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

0: Bowling Green Women's Track and Field heads west to Muncie, Indiana to compete in the Mid-American Conference Championship from Thursday, May 14th through Saturday, May 16th. 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

0: Welcome on in to McLean Stadium here in East Lansing, Michigan, home of the Michigan State Spartans. We are going to the top of the third. Michigan State leading Bowling Green 1-0. Apologize for all the technical difficulties getting on air. Had a little trouble. Had some great help from the Michigan State IT department, though, getting us on, and we will be good to go the rest of the way. Tyler Kavalitz alongside Sam Bork from the Falcon Media Sports Network. Dan Reinauer, who waited patiently back in the Falcon Radio studio on the campus of Bowling Green State University in the Kulin Center, will be getting us on and off the air. So, Sam, it's 1-0 in Michigan State. You look back, that happened in the first inning. It was happened in the second inning. It was a hit-by-pitch to Ryan McKay. He's the one that ends up coming around to score on an RBI double from Anthony Alezi, and that puts us at the 1-0 score. Bowling Green hitless through the first two, Michigan State with two hits. Other than that, not much going for Bowling Green. Six up, six down on offense.
1: Yeah, haven't missed a whole lot so far, and now we can all take a nice deep breath now that we got everything connected. Again, thanks to everyone here at Michigan State for helping us out and getting us on now, and we'll look now to see how Bowling Green does in this third inning after, of course, being hitless in the first two.
0: Yeah, so the starting lineup for Bowling Green today looked like Sam Seidel leading things off. Andrew Delodovico batting second, Seidel at second base, Delodovico the designated hitter. Anthony Mina batting third. He's the third baseman. Zach Corky batting fourth, the right fielder. Batting fifth is TJ Tackett, the left fielder. Alex Laird batting sixth, the first baseman. Carter Motice, the center fielder, seventh. Coop McKenzie, the catcher, eighth. And Griffin Scheider at the shortstop, ninth. Carter Motice begins the third inning by chopping it down the first baseline and a beautiful diving stop by Seymour at first to put him away for the first out of the inning.
1: Yeah, we've seen a lot of great defensive plays already. A couple of foul balls heading towards the dugout. Some nice grabs by both Michigan State and Bowling Green. So the leather is definitely being flashed so far here in East Lansing.
0: Kyle Rudolph's the starter for Michigan State. He's a freshman right-hander, 5'11", 185, from Peachtree City, Georgia. This season, Rudolph is 0-3, an 8.41 earned run average across 8 appearances and 4 starts. 16 strikeouts, the 6 walks coming into today's game, and 20 and a third innings pitched. But he has had a ton of success early and often against this Bowling Green squad.
1: Yeah, this is a nice start so far, and it's got to feel good for him. I mean, he's had a rough stretch of games so far this season. Like you said, the freshman pitcher. Not going to be perfect, obviously, but you got to like what you see so far.
0: And, you know, we are hopping on here in the top of the third, so it's usually our time to introduce the trivia question. So we'll go ahead and do that now because why not?
1: Why not? I mean, this is perfect timing.
0: Yeah, so unfortunately, the great former Yankees broadcaster John Sterling passing away the other day. So John Sterling-themed question here, as this one is chopped foul down the left field line by Cooper McKenzie. McKenzie has really struggled this season, batting just .048. He has one hit this year that came in the first series of the year against Georgia Tech. So the question is, how many Yankees World Series wins did John Sterling call? Your options are A, 4, B, 5, C, 6, or D, 7.
1: Wow. I mean, you got to think. The Yankees have not won a ton, you know, recently. A lot of those 27.
0: He did broadcast over, I think it was 5,000 or 6,000 games for the Yankees.
1: Yeah, I mean, a legendary broadcast. Obviously, rest in peace to him. I'm thinking somewhere in the middle. I'm thinking 5 or 6. I don't really have a definitive guess right now.
0: Coop McKenzie draws a walk. He reaches base for just the fifth time this season, his fourth walk drawn of the year. Dan Reinauer back in the studio. You have any initial thoughts?
2: I'm thinking, Tyler, around, you're thinking 5-6 roughly, the last one being an 0-9, so that gives it some leeway, and the drought they had. But for now, I'm going to have to go 5. Back to you, Tyler.
0: Okay. Holden Ruck, to my right, any initial thoughts?
3: Six.
0: Six is your initial thought, all right. We'll wait till the top of the fifth to give a final answer for that one. John Sterling, though, if you look, he called, I think it was over 5,000 consecutive games for the Yankees. He broadcasted every single at-bat of Derek Jeter's career and every single pitch of Mariano Rivera's career. Pretty incredible.
1: Yeah, I mean, he got to witness so many legendary players step foot in a Yankees uniform. And yeah, I mean, just a heck of a career from him, and will go down as one of the best to do it.
0: 1-1 count on Griffin Schneider, the shortstop and 9-hole hitter for Bowling Green. Looks at a ball down in the dirt. Count goes to 2-1. Natural field here at McLean Stadium at Michigan State. 340 down the left field line. 375 into the left center field alley. 403 straightaway center, and then things get a little weird over in right field. You got a little hill from right, from dead center to right field. 385 is the marker in right center. I don't see a marker in straightaway right, as you have a tall wall there as well. Ceiling on that pitch was McKenzie.
1: And
0: I think we may have batter's interference.
1: Yeah, I'm not sure.
0: Walking back is Griffin Scheiderer to the dugout. Head coach Kyle Hallock going to come out and discuss this with home plate umpire Steven Linton. It's Linton behind the plate, Mark Hannawald at first, Ian Land at second, and Chad Logan at third, the umpiring crew today. So going back to the dugout is Griffin Scheiderer, as McKenzie also retreats back to first base. That throw went into center field, and McKenzie was getting up and trying to go to third, and the umpires threw up their hands, stopped the play dead, and McKenzie retreats back to first as Sam Seidel steps into the box for the second time today. He struck out looking his first time up right before Delodovico did the same. Kyle Rudolph, the righty, delivers the start of the at-bat, misses for a ball. Seidel is an interesting case. Started the season off so hot. A great series against Georgia Tech, and really a solid non-conference stretch for him before Mid-American Conference play began. But he has really cooled off during conference play and ever since MAC play started, really. As he swings and misses over that pitch in the dirt, count goes to 1-1. Seidel's last multi-hit game, Sam, you have to go back to April 7th against Ohio State. Since that Ohio State game, Seidel has played in 10 games, batting 105, 4 for 38 at the plate, with just 5 runs batted in and 4 walks to 11 strikeouts.
1: Yeah, and that, you know, Ohio State game, he didn't get injured in that game, missed 7 games for the Falcons, and since he's come back, yeah, he just has not been the same. I mean, he's been hitting for power. You know, a few of his only hits have been the long ball.
0: Yeah.
1: But other than that, he just has not been able to string together a good game of hits.
0: This one chopped over to the right side. That'll be fielded by the second baseman, McKay. He goes to Seymour at first for the final out of the inning. So Bowling Green gets their first base runner of the game in the form of a Cooper McKenzie walk, but he is stranded at first as it stays 1-0 Michigan State as we go to the bottom of the third here at McLean Stadium in East Lansing, Michigan on Falcon Radio.

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0: To the bottom of the third we go here at Michigan State. 1-0 Spartans over the Falcons. Michigan State with two hits. Bowling Green still hitless through their first three times up to the plate. Tyler Cavillitz alongside Sam Bork from the Falcon Media Sports Network. Dan Reinauer back in the Falcon Radio studio in the Kulene Center at BGSU. Luke Krause, the starter for the Falcons, giving up just that one run and two hits through his first two innings of work. Krause, a senior lefty, 794 earned run average, and a 6-0 mark through 15 games and four games started this year. 28 and a third innings pitched. He's struck out 21, walked 17, but this one is ripped into left center field by Noah Bright, the designated hitter, and that gets to the wall for a leadoff double for Bright to begin the bottom of the third.
7: Yeah, now his second double off of Krause in his first two at-bats. Almost the same exact spot he hit that one in the first inning. So Noah Bright has just been getting to Krause early in this game.
0: That brings up Kamari Thomas. Thomas walked his first time up in the first inning. Looks at a first pitch ball a bit high from Krause. Thomas riding a six-game hitting streak coming into today. Batted 4-for-13 in the three games against UCLA over the weekend, driving in three runs. As this pitch is in the dirt, that'll let Bright advance to third. Chalk that down as a wild pitch by Krause that allows Bright to move 90 feet from scoring. How about Bright? Back-to-back doubles to begin his day. Solid at the plate. And I mentioned it there, the weekend against UCLA for Michigan State didn't go the way they would have liked. They would have liked to take one, but boy, I mean, UCLA, the number one team in the country, they were tested in all three games. A 4-1 victory over the Spartans on Friday, a 4-3 victory on Saturday, 13-11 win in the Sunday game.
7: Yeah, and that Sunday, they came back down 10-2 in the seventh inning. A six-run seventh inning there propelled them to a comeback, and that just shows just how good of a team UCLA is. The fact that they are not quitting, they are having just a winner's mentality, and that just shows why they are still undefeated in the Big Ten, and they actually clinched the Big Ten in that weekend. So UCLA has just been an unstoppable force in college baseball.
0: Yeah, they have been good this year. So Kamari Thomas draws his second walk of the day. The only two walks tossed by Luke Krause so far. And Michigan State all of a sudden has runners on the corners with nobody out. Krause's first pitch to Parker Pico, the cleanup hitter and right fielder, misses high for a ball. Krause struck out Pico his first time up. The only strikeout of the day so far for the veteran left-hander. Krause now fires in a strike with the fastball. After the Ohio State game, Bowling Green head coach Kyle Hallock referred to Krause as a big-game pitcher, and he has been the go-to starter in these midweek games over the second half of the season for Hallock. Ralph's next pitch, a big swing and a miss there. Count goes to 1-2.
7: This is his third Big Ten opponent he's faced, obviously, Ohio State. Got the start against Michigan. Was a bit roughed up there, giving up 6 earned runs, but now you look to hope to bounce back against this Michigan State team that is a bit of a struggle right now, like we talked about, swept against UCLA. But this is still a dangerous team. They can certainly hit the ball, and especially with this guy up to bat, Pico, had 2 home runs in that Sunday game against UCLA.
0: So a 2-2 count now after Krause's next pitch misses down low, and he locks up Pico in the inside corner for strike 3. Second strikeout of the day for Luke Krause, both against Parker Pico, and there's 1 out in the third.
7: And that's a huge first out to get via the strikeout. Have Luke Krause maybe settle in a little bit more here. Still got runners on the corners now, but you now have a double play opportunity to get yourself out of this inning.
0: CJ Decking into the box. Decking, a freshman shortstop, batting 235 in 39 games this season. He was ranked the top third baseman slash outfielder and the number 8 overall player in Illinois in high school by Prep Baseball Report, as he flies this one out to right field. Horky chasing after it after at the foul line. He makes the catch but has no throw in, as tagging up from third is Noah Bright. He will score to make it a 2-run lead for Michigan State as the Spartans go up 2-0 in the third.
7: Yeah, that was hit into the tiniest little warning track section there in right field. Avoided the hill. Could have been a little bit of a scary play there, but Horky able to put it in and get the second out, but was deep enough for that run to score.
0: Kamari Thomas stays put at first as Ryan McKay steps into the box. McKay drills one just foul down the first baseline. Rolls halfway up the hill in foul territory. A lot of foul territory in play here at McLean Stadium.
7: Certainly, yeah, one of the bigger foul grounds I've seen in a ballpark.
0: Really unique dimensions here. It's what makes baseball special, as it's dribbled over to second and can't be backhanded by Seidel. That just bounced off his glove. So Seidel muffs the backhand as McCain will reach safely, and we will see how that is scored.
7: I have no doubt that that's an error right there. Just a tough play to make. Seidel going for the backhand. That ball came in quick.
0: It will be a off the glove. Fielding error by Sam Seidel, so chalk it up as an E4. Allows McKay to reach and Thomas to advance 90 feet. And that brings up Randy Seymour, who popped out in foul territory to Alex Laird, the first baseman, who reached around the Bowling Green dugout to make the catch in the second inning. The defensive alignment again for the Falcons. It's Coop McKenzie behind the plate. Alex Laird at first. Sam Seidel at second. Griffin Scheiderer at short. Anthony Mita at third. Outfield left to right. TJ Tackett's Carter Motice and Zach Horky. So Krause on the 1-0. His next delivery is lined out to left field. And that one is not coming back. Into the trees in left field, a 3-run home run for Randy Seymour. And it is a 4-run third inning and a 5-0 Michigan State lead over Bowling Green.
7: I was literally just getting ready to say that this is such a feared hitter in this lineup, and especially in this situation. Randy Seymour, his 15th home run of the year, leads the Spartans by a landslide. He has just been such a big power hitter in this lineup, and he comes through big with 2 runners on, sending one way out into left field. Everybody knew that that was gone the moment it was hit.
0: Shot out of a rocket off of that bat for his, like you said, 15th home run of the year and 46th run batted in now. What a season for Randy Seymour. What a hit there. And now a 5-0 Spartans lead. Big swing and a miss against Anthony Alezi. Brings it to an 0-2 count as Kraus is a strike away from getting out of the inning. He misses just high there. Goes to 1-2.
7: And that just makes the error by Seidel that more painful, as that was the third out that he could not get clean. And the Spartans make him pay.
0: Krause's next pitch, the left.

0: Michigan State after they stranded a couple runners in the first inning have done damage over the past two, especially here in the third.
1: In the third inning, it's just been such a killer for the Falcons, and that just continues to be the case.
0: Bowling Green coming into this game 17-29 overall, 10-17 in Mid-American Conference play. Their road record, not a pretty one, 9-21. The Falcons have only won consecutive games in one stretch this season, and that was a six-game winning streak from April 2nd to April 10th against Akron, Ohio State, Lourdes, and Central Michigan. So, Krause gets the strikeout here to end of the inning, but it is a four-run bottom of the third for Michigan State. Spartans up 5-0 as we go to the top of the fourth here in East Lansing on Falcon Radio.
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0: So we have hit the top of the fourth here in East Lansing. And as always, time for some On This Day in the Baseball History. So today, May 5th, we're going to start, Sam, back in 1922. And that is when, facing the Detroit Tigers, Bill Bain of the St. Louis Browns pitches a no-hitter into the ninth inning. Now, Detroit manager at the time, Ty Cobb, you may know him, he sent up five straight pinch hitters, the first of whom broke up the no-hitter. One of the pinch hitters Cobb inserts is Bob Fothergill, who bats for Cobb, who was a player manager at the time, and strikes out. He became the only man ever to pinch hit for Ty Cobb, and the Browns go on to win 6-1.
4: Wow.
0: Then on this day in 1925, Everett Scott of the New York Yankees is benched, and that ends his streak of 1,307 consecutive games played. That started in 1918 while playing for the Boston Red Sox, the rival Red Sox. Scott, who gave way to Pee Wee Waniger at shortstop, has the longest playing streak up to that point, but the record will eventually be broken by Lou Gehrig. And then in 1955 on this day, Brooklyn Dodgers rookie Tom Lasorda makes his first major league start as he throws three wild pitches in one inning, tying a major league record. After his pitching career, Lasorda enjoys a far more successful career as a Hall of Fame manager. A couple more we'll get to in the bottom half of the inning, but always interesting look back on some things that happened on this day across the hundreds of years of baseball history.
1: Yeah, baseball has just been around so long, so many different storylines for different days. And yeah, I did not know about that Ty Cobb. That was the only time he was pinch hit for. Obviously, we were talking about the greatest hitters of all time on our car ride up here. And Ty Cobb was mentioned a lot. He was just such a great hitter for the Tigers. But apparently, even the best can get pinch hit for.
0: Looks like the trainers are out to look at Cole Vanamead, the third baseman for Michigan State, as we have yet to get going here at the top of the fourth. He'll stay in the game over at third base. For Bowling Green, it'll be 2-3-4 in the order. Andrew Delodovico, Anthony Mita, Zach Horky due up. Delodovico, a strikeout victim to Kyle Rudolph, his first time up in the first inning. Delodovico has been a bright spot for Bowling Green this year, hitting .272 in 38 games and 37 starts. Four doubles, six homers, 20 runs batted in. Takes the first pitch ball to begin his at-bat. Delodovico struggled over the weekend against Eastern Michigan. in the three games against the Eagles.

0: went 1-for-8 with an RBI. He walked 3 times and struck out 3 times as he takes a strike as the count moves even to 1-1. The next pitch to Delodovico, swung on, chopped over to third, backhanded by the third baseman, Vanamede. He bounces that ball 3 times over to first, but it's in time for Seymour to glove it before Delodovico reaches the bag. He spiked that one basically at the distance of the pitcher's mound, and it bounced 2 more times on the grass infield before getting it to Seymour, but it does the job, retires Delodovico for the first out of the inning.
1: I mean, yeah, Vanamede already being tested at third base after being looked at, like we talked about before the inning. And you see, just not a good throw there. Just literally looked like a ground ball to the first baseman, but it was a good enough throw to get him in time, so he'll take it.
0: Brings up Anthony Mina, the third baseman, grounding out to first, his first time up. Looks at a first pitch ball. Mita also struggled, as did many of the hitters over the weekend against Eastern Michigan. I mean, you look at the numbers. Delodovico, Mita, each only had a 1 hit apiece in that series. Delodovico went 1-for-8. Mita went 1-for-10. Walked twice, struck out 4 times against the Eagles. Takes another ball here that just misses on the outside. Count goes to 3-0. Mita, a 302 hitter this season. The only Bowling Green batter in the game. Hitting above 300 this year. The 3-0, right down the middle for a strike from Rudolph. Rudolph has pitched an excellent game so far in his start for the Spartans.
1: Yeah, I mean, this is looking like one of the best starts of the season for him.
0: Here comes his 3-1. It's chopped foul down the right field line. Actually, towards the Bowling Green dugout. Didn't even make it down the line. There's an arm starting to get warmed up, I should say, in the Bowling Green pen.
1: Looks to be Carson Sova.
0: As it's grounded over to first, that may have skipped off the bag, and it's going to go down up the hill into the corner in right field. Rounding first, going into second with a stand-up one-out double is Anthony Mita. And Bowling Green finally, after 3 1/3 innings, has their first hit of the game. When it's a runner in scoring position in the form of Mita.
1: I mean, yeah, you said that just took a weird bounce there. Not sure if that hit off the bag or what, but that just got right over the first baseman's head and all the way up the hill, up the wall. And that's a big-time hit for Anthony Mita, who has just been so good for the Falcons.
0: And that is Carson Sova warming up in the Bowling Green bullpen down the right field line. So, into the box, the cleanup hitter Zach Horky looks at a first pitch ball up high. Rudolph's control starting to waver a bit here, beginning a lot of these Bowling Green batters with first pitch balls. He was firing in strikes to begin the game. Struck out the first 2 batters he saw. Pickoff attempt over to second, back in safely's Mita. Anthony Mita has not been good. Attempting to steal on the base paths this year, just 3-for-9. A pretty ugly stolen base mark. The 1-0 pitch from Rudolph. Thought about it, did Orky, as he lets it go, and it skids off the catcher, Alezi. And advancing a 2-3rd is Anthony Mina. So Bowling Green with their first run of the game just 90 feet away down the third base line.
1: That was just a big-time opportunity to get that first run across here with one out. Have the runner sitting on third. Pretty much any play in play will get that run across. So just looking to swing the bat here if you're Horky.
0: They will roll that a wild pitch. Sean Rudolph as his next delivery also misses. Count goes to 3-0 for the second straight batter. Went 3-0 to Anthony Mita. He then threw in a strike and then gave up the double down the right field line on the next pitch. Rudolph's 3-0 to Zach Horky. Horky looks at it, down low, ball four. Four-pitch walk to Bowling Green's cleanup batter, and the Falcons now with runners on the corners and just one out for T.J. Tackett's, and an opportunity here for the Falcons to get right back into this game.
1: Yeah, I mean, this is definitely the inning to do it. You've gotten a lot of control issues from Rudolph showing, starting to show a lot more now, and you have runners on the corners here with one out. You have T.J. Tackett's, who has been swinging a hot bat as well. And this is a big-time opportunity for him here as we have the mound visit.
0: A mound visit for Michigan State. Talk over the situation. Tackett's flew out to right field his first time up. He's struggled this year, hitting just .209. A .282 on base percentage coming into the year. Tackett's career on-base percentage was over .400. It's at .282 this season, and that's just been the story of the year for T.J. Tackett's, who has tried so hard to get things going the right way after coming back from a torn ACL at the end of last season at the 5th-3rd field game against Toledo. He returned about 9 months after that injury. Got off to a really slow start and has been trying to dig himself out of that all year long. Rudolph's first pitch to Tackett's catches the outside corner for a strike. Tackett's 21 runs batted in this season on 4 doubles, a triple, and 4 home runs. The 0-1 pitch as taking off at first is Horky as this one's lined up right field line over the outstretched glove of Seymour at first. Goes into the corner, and it will score two as Tackett's scores Mita and Horky on a 2-RBI double to put Bowling Green on the board and make it a 5-2 ball game.
1: Not sure if that was just a hit and run there, but if it was, it was worked to perfection because that ball was smoked off the bat of T.J. Tackett's, and another one that just rolls all the way up that hill. Just a perfect hit there and a perfect spot for Tackett's to get the Falcons on the board.
0: That was a screamer over the glove of Seymour at first. Got to the corner in a hurry. And credit to Horky, kept his head down from first and ended up scoring as here's a pitch in the dirt. Hesitating was Tackett's at first, decided to go. Alezi then scrambled and couldn't pick up the ball cleanly behind the dish. And Tackett's advances to third on a wild pitch, the second of the inning. And Bowling Green with another runner 90 feet away, down in the third base bag. It's a 1-0 count on Alex Laird, the 6-hole hitter who struck out his first time up. Laird takes another. This one for a strike. Count moves to 1-1. Alex Laird got two hits on Sunday against Eastern Michigan. It was his first hit since April 10th against Central Michigan. Ended up in the series against the Eagles going 2-for-4 across 2 games played with an RBI, scoring 4 times. One of those hits a double. Also picked up his 18th stolen base of the year. 1-2 count on him now. Rudolph's next pitch, a swing and a miss from Laird. Down in the dirt. The throw down to first is hopped to Seymour. A nice pick out of that dirt at first to officially retire Laird via the strikeout for the second time today. 4th K of the game for Rudolph. And there's now 2 outs in the inning with Tackett still down at third.
1: And that's a big time strikeout for Rudolph there to settle himself down a bit and not allow any more mistakes to happen. And now you're just one out away from getting out of this inning with only 2 runs allowed.
0: Carter Motice into the box, looks at a first pitch ball. Again, a lot of first pitch balls from Kyle Rudolph this inning. Bowling Green has scored two, both of them on a two RBI double from TJ Tackett, scoring Anthony Mina and Zach Horky. 5-2 ball game. Michigan State up, make it 5-3 as a beautiful job of hitting there. Carter Motice just pokes it through the gap on the left side of the infield, goes into left field. He reaches first as Tackett scores, and it's 5-3.
1: Yeah, you said it. Just some great hitting right there from Motice, putting that right in between the third baseman and shortstop perfectly. Beautiful grounder there to keep this inning going. And
0: Bowling Green has answered a major question here, giving up four in the bottom of the third. How would they respond? As here's a pickoff attempt over to first. That gets past Seymour, goes to the wall, and Motice moves into scoring position. As I was saying, you know, Michigan State scored four in the bottom half of the third. Big question early on for Hal Bowling Green, who is, you know, still struggling to get things going this year. How would they respond in this non-conference game? And they've done it by scoring three in the top half of the fourth. A nice response out of the Falcons, showing they still have a lot of fight left in them.
1: You know, some instant response, too. I mean, you just love to see that, you know. Offense having your pitchers back immediately, you know, after a tough inning, come in and say, hey, we got your back. We'll score some runs as well. We'll keep this a game.
0: And that was a throwing error by Kyle Rudolph at first. So, really a tough inning for Rudolph. Two wild pitches, a throwing error, and he's given up three runs on three hits, including two doubles. He's also walked a guy. 1-1 count now on Cooper McKenzie, who walked his last time up in the third. Rudolph takes his time in the mound, 5 in the pitch clock, now delivers a slow swing and a miss by McKenzie, was absolutely fooled on that pitch, goes down on strikes, the fifth K of the game for Kyle Rudolph. But Bowling Green scores three in the top half of the fourth. A two RBI double from TJ Tackett before an RBI single by Carter Motice. And we have a brand new ball game here at McLean Stadium in East Lansing. It's Michigan State 5, Bowling Green 3 on Falcon Radio.
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0: So we go to the bottom of the fourth here at McLean Stadium in East Lansing, Michigan. 5-3, the Michigan State Spartans leading the Bowling Green Falcons. Tyler Kavlitz alongside Sam Bork from the Falcon Media Sports Network here with you. Dan Reinauer back in the Falcon Radio studio on the campus of Bowling Green State University. Appreciate Dan for stepping up and getting us on and off the air after school has ended. Everyone working all of these games, taking time out of their schedule to either get back in town or those who are local sacrifice some of their time to make sure we have content, so appreciate everyone doing so. Some more on this day in baseball history on May 5th, Sam, we're going to resume in 1975. That's when the Oakland Athletics released pinch runner, interesting I say pinch runner, Herb Washington. He had a very unusual major league career. He played in 105 major league games without batting, pitching, or fielding. He collected 31 stolen bases and scored 33 runs as a pinch runner only. Then in 1978 on this day, as Krause begins off, or apologies, that is no longer Luke Krause, the pitching change has been made, so Carson Sova is new into the game for the Falcons, and he gives up a leadoff single to Cole Vanamede to begin things off. We'll get into Silva in just a second. In 1978, on this day, Pete Rose of the Cincinnati Reds became the 14th major leaguer to collect 3,000 career hits when he singled off Montreal's Steve Rogers, not Captain America, at Riverfront Stadium. And then finally on this day in 2004, a couple of major league milestones. Mike Piazza set the MLB record for home runs as a catcher, hitting number 352. As it's lofted into shallow center field for a single by Isaac Sturgess. So back-to-back singles against Silva to begin the fourth. He moved past Johnny Bench for that milestone record. And then Roger Clemens on the same day of the Houston Astros moved past Steve Carlton for second place in the career strikeout list with his 4,137th. So if you want to give us the rundown, Sam, on Carson Silva, the new arm into the game for Bowling Green, who started the season as the Friday starter, but has kind of moved all around this year. What's the news on him?
1: Yeah, a guy who started out as a starter has now kind of just been slotted as the bullpen guy, and he's been pretty good coming out of the bullpen. This is now his 16th or 12th appearance on the season. He's posting a 7.71 ERA. A 1-3 record. 35 innings pitched, 44 hits allowed, 32 runs, 30 earned runs with 23 walks and 38 strikeouts.
0: Bunt shown there by Bright. Pulls it back. It's in for a strike, though, and the count's now 1-2 on Noah Bright, who has two doubles already today and has scored once. Silva looking for his first out in his outing. Misses outside for a ball. 2-2.
1: Yeah, he's already started to find himself in a little bit of trouble, allowing the first two bats to get on base with singles, as these middle innings for the Falcons pitchers have been very deadly for them. They've given up the most runs.
0: As this one chopped over to third, fielded cleanly by Mita, goes the second for the force out. So Bright will reach safely on a fielder's choice as Vanamede advances to third. It's Sturgess who's out on a 5-4 putout at second. But like you were saying, the middle innings, especially the third inning, have been really just rough for the Bowling Green pitching staff this year.
1: Yeah, and after that four-run third inning, that now boasts their total for runs allowed to their opponents in the third inning to 63, which is their biggest by far.
0: First pitch to Kamari Thomas, swung on and fouled off, out of play to the left side.
1: And then you look at the fourth inning, they allow 42 runs. That's their third highest. And then the fifth inning, 52 runs allowed by the Bowling Green pitching staff. So those middle of the innings, they just cannot figure it out.
0: Silva misses up high with the fastball. Count goes even to 1-1.

0: Sova set once again. His next pitch, flown out left field. Three players chasing after it as it falls foul. It was Tackett's the left fielder, Scheiderer the shortstop, and Mita the third baseman, all converging on that ball that dropped just a foot or two in foul territory. Final line for Luke Krause, the starter for the Falcons, goes three innings, gives up five runs, two of them earned on four hits, walks two, strikes out three, and tosses 55 pitches, including 30 strikes. Krause exits the game in line for the loss. The next pitch from Sova, outside as well. Count even once again, this time at two balls, two strikes. Sova comes set. Here's the big right-hander's delivery. Swung on, fouled off to the left side. Carson Sova, the tallest player in the Mid-American Conference, on the mound.
1: Yeah, 6'10", he comes in at.
0: Added about 30 pounds coming into this year as well, as this one's floated into no man's land in left field. It'll be another run for Michigan State as Kamari Thomas drives in Cole Vanamede, making a 6-3 Spartans lead. And Michigan State has scored in three consecutive innings.
1: Yeah, just a tough spot there to try to field that one. Kamari Thomas just put that ball in the perfect spot, and he's just been their best hitter for average leading the team, and he just shows it there. He just knows how to put the ball exactly where it needs to be.
0: Brings up Parker Pico. Pico, a strikeout victim two times so far today, one swinging, one looking, takes a first pitch ball from Sova. Every batter that has come up to the plate has reached so far this inning against Carson Sova. Cole Vanamede, Isaac Sturgess both singled. Noah Bright reached safely on a fielder's choice. And Kamari Thomas drove in a run on an RBI single. The 2-0 pitch from Sova swung on, drilled foul to the left side, out of play.
1: My goodness.
0: Skied up, goes off of one of the buildings over there. Over towards the concession stand, tried out the hot dog earlier. We'll have the review of that hot dog up on @BG_FMSN on Twitter X and @BG Falcon Media on Instagram and Facebook later on, continuing our experiment of trying a hot dog at every stadium that we go to this year, covering BGSU baseball. It's going to be hard to beat the ones at Kent State.
1: Yeah, and, you know, I say that because I think, you know, I think we're getting the short end of the stick here with the weekday games. I don't think the hot dogs are as good as they can be if we're here at a weekend game.
0: 2-2 count from Sova on Parker Pico now. The right-hander comes set, delivers. It's swung on and fouled off out of play behind us. But so we'll do the 2-2 once again.
1: Michigan State, they had an option that we hadn't seen before with onions and jalapenos you could put on the hot dog. So that was a nice plus there.
0: The next pitch from Sova misses at 80 miles per hour for a ball. Count goes full. 3-2 with one out in the bottom of the fourth. It's Michigan State 6, I should say. Bowling Green 3. The Spartans with runners on first and second and one out. Sova looks back to second, now delivers on the full count pitch, a swing and a miss in the dirt from Parker Pico. First strikeout of the day for Sova in the second out of the inning. And finally, it did take Sova five batters, but he has retired a batter. His other out of the inning was that fielder's choice that got Sturgess, who had reached on a single, out at second. So it's got to be a bit of a confidence booster there for Sova as he continues to work in this bottom of the fourth.
1: Certainly is, and now, I mean, we've seen now.
0: Owen, might not matter for confidence boosters. Head coach Kyle Hallock going to make a move anyway. So Carson Sova's day will be done after two outs. And Bowling Green will have a new arm into the game when we come back. 6-3, Michigan State leading. Two runners on, two outs in the bottom of the fourth on Falcon Radio.
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5: Hi, I'm Avery Anders, number 3 on the women's volleyball team. 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

0: My name is Kyle Blessing. I'm from BGSU Men's Soccer. And my Falcon 4 favorite hobbies are Kirby, which is a game created by BG Men's Soccer. My second favorite hobby would be Solidity.io. I recently bought a PC and I've been gaming it. My third favorite hobby is playing golf with Kyle Cusimano. And my fourth favorite hobby is watching Game of Thrones with Brendan Graves.
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2: The new arm into the game for Bowling Green is Ethan Papacek, as Carson Silva's day is done after just two outs recorded in his outing, coming off a strikeout swing on a full count pitch. Silva will sit the rest of the game on the bench as the redshirt junior Papacek is standing at 6'2", 220 from Rochester, Michigan, a Lansing Community College transfer not too far from here, takes the mound. Papacek on the year, a 487 earned run average across 12 appearances, all out of the bullpen. 20 and a third innings pitched, he has 15 strikeouts and 9 walks. No decision on the ledger this season for Papacek. First batter he'll face is C.J. Dekinga. Dekinga comes to the plate with a runner on first and second. It's Kamari Thomas on first and Noah Bright on second. Michigan State leading Bowling Green 6-3 in the bottom of the fourth. Two outs in the inning. The 1-0 pitch to Dekinga outside for a ball, 2-0. Papacek with that real interesting release, pretty much a three-quarters arm slot, and really whips it around at the end on his delivery.
3: Yeah, he's got a little bit of funkiness there, and he comes in here. This is his last four appearances. He has not given up a run, and he's pitched about two-thirds, three innings in pretty much all of those appearances. So he's coming in really feeling it.
2: Papacek and Boudreaux have become two arms that head coach Kyle Hallock trust out of the bullpen early in outings when his starter can't get it done past four or five innings. They're usually the first two called out of the bullpen. Boudreaux a lot more in the conference games. Papacek a lot more in the non-conference games as Papacek issues a five-pitch walk to C.J. Dekinga. And the base is now loaded for Michigan State, with Ryan McKay due up to the plate. McKay has reached base safely both times today, but without a hit. First, a hit-by-pitch. Second, a fielding error by the second baseman, Sam Seidel, who couldn't glove a grounder on a backhand attempt. First pitch to McKay, misses for a ball. McKay, a left-handed hitter. McKay playing in his 150th career game for the Michigan State Spartans as a mound visit from head coach Kyle Hallock after just six pitches into the outing for Papacek. Not ideal. It's Hallock, the catcher, Cooper McKenzie, and Papacek on the mound discussing things. McKay was ranked coming into this year the number 72nd college baseball prospect after being named a 2025 second team All Big Ten selection. For his career, over 149 games with the Spartans, 282 batting average, 34 doubles, 9 homers, 79 RBIs, and a positive walk to strikeout ratio, 72 walks to 70 strikeouts. Struggled a bit in the series against UCLA to McKay. He went 2 for 11 in the four games. Scored twice, didn't drive in any runs, walked once, and struck out twice. Looking to reach base for the third time today and put another dent into this game for the Spartans. That pitch from Papacek outside for a ball. So for Ethan Papacek, six of the first seven pitches he throws have missed for balls. His next delivery, that catches the zone for a strike. 2-1. Big moment here for both these teams since it's a 6-3 ball game and the base is loaded for Michigan State. Another ball thrown by Papacek. Backed up McKay, who spun away from a pitch inside. Count now to 3-1. Papacek a ball away from walking in a run. The right-hander, here's his delivery. Swung on, foul to the back from McKay. So the runners will be moving on the next pitch. Full count with 2 outs and the bases loaded. Where does Papacek go after firing in a 90-mile-per-hour fastball? Here's his pitch. Swung on and missed by McKay. Papacek walks a batter to load the bases, but gets out of the 2-out jam and keeps it a 6-3 Michigan State lead. We go to the top of the fifth here in East Lansing on Falcon Radio.
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2: To the top of the fifth we go here at McLean Stadium in East Lansing, Michigan. 6-3, the Michigan State Spartans lead the Bowling Green Falcons. Tyler Kamlitz alongside Sam Bork from the Falcon Media Sports Network. Back in the Falcon Radio studio is Dan Ridenour, getting us on and off the air. So, trivia question time. As we have hit the top of the fifth inning, pose this back in the top of the third inning to everyone here. John Sterling, the late great Yankees broadcaster, recently passing away the other day. He called Yankees games for about 30 years. The question is, how many Yankees World Series wins did he call? Out of the 27 World Series that the Yankees have, did John Sterling call A, 4 of them, B, 5, C, 6, or D, 7? Your thought, Sam? Final guess?
3: I think I'm going to lock in 5. I'm kind of teetering on 4 or 5, but I think it's going to be 5.
2: 5, okay. Dan Ridenour back in the studio. Do you have a final guess?
6: I do, Tyler. I'm going to have to go with 5. Just you talked about Jeter earlier. He did all of Derek Jeter's World Series wins. My final answer is 5. Back to you, Tyler.
2: Holden Ruck to my right. Do you have a final guess? You're going to go 6. Coyle Withrow, photographer for us here today, rounding out our crew on this trip, is going to go with 7 as his guess. The correct answer is 5. John Sterling calling 5 Yankees World Series wins. He was behind the microphone for the 1996, 98, 99, 2000, and 2009 World Championships.
3: There we go.
2: New pitcher into the game for Michigan State here to begin the top of the fifth is Bobby Crane. As Crane relieves Kyle Rudolph. Rudolph ends his outing. 4 innings pitched as this one's chopped foul to the right side by Griffin Scheider. It's Scheider then top of the order, Sam Seidel, Andrew DeLodovico do up. Rudolph went 4 innings, giving up 3 runs on 3 hits, 6 strikeouts to 2 walks across 74 total pitches. So, Bobby Crane, a 6'3", 210 freshman, a left-handed arm, from Grosse Pointe, Michigan. He enters today's game with a 6.16 earned run average and a 1-1 mark across 13 appearances, just one of them being a start. 19 innings pitched. He's resulted in 14 strikeouts to 4 walks. His 2-2 pitch to Griffin Scheider swung on and gets through the infield to the left side. A perfectly placed ground ball to the left side of the infield past the diving shortstop, Dekinga, and it's a leadoff single for Griffin Scheider, the first time today that the Falcons have had their leadoff man reach base.
3: Yeah, big start to an inning. Having your leadoff guy on, always a big plus. And now you just try to build off of that, and you now have the top of the order up. This is the perfect time to do it. We'll see if Sam Seidel can get going here.
2: First pitch ball to Seidel. Sam Seidel 0-2 on the day. A strikeout and a ground out. Strike fired in from Crane. Count goes to 1-1. The left-hander comes set. Here's his next delivery. Off speed at 80. Just misses down low for a ball. 2-1.
3: Yeah, Crane did struggle a bit in his last appearance against Maryland. He only went one inning, allowed 3 hits and 2 earned runs.
2: Whips over a pickoff attempt to first. Back in safely is Scheiderer. Griffin Scheiderer on the season. 13 stolen bases on 16 attempts. The next pitch to Seidel, a swing and a miss. Count evens up at 2 balls and 2 strikes. Sam Seidel, his batting average now down to .240. As his struggles in the second half of the season have continued. Fouls off the 2-2 pitch to the back. Seidel has shown a bit of pop in the bat this year. 10 doubles, 6 homers, 22 RBIs. But the jarring stat for him is the on-base metrics. Just a .352 on-base percentage, 22 walks and 4 hit-by-pitches to 40 strikeouts. And make it 41 after the first at-bat of today's game. That was a closer pickoff attempt over to first. Back in safely, though, Scheiderer once again.
3: Yeah, I would not have expected Sam Seidel to be leading the team in strikeouts at this point in the season.
2: Seidel fouls this one to the back, just to the left of the press box. Noah Seeley's heart would have been racing if he was up here.
3: I mean, I'm right by the window here. It's open here. I feel like I can reach out and maybe grab one if another one is hit to where we are at. I might be living Noah Seeley's dream today.
2: Got to open that. You have a little crack in the window there.
3: I have a little crack.
2: Chance to stick your arm out.
3: There is a big spider web on that window, so I don't know.
2: A ball thrown and missed outside. 2 side out. Count goes full to 3-2.
3: But, I mean, this is another press box where I feel like you probably have the best.
2: It definitely seems possible.
3: Opportunity
2: here.
3: To catch one.
2: Pickoff attempt over to first once again. Back in safely for the third time this at-bat, Scheiderer.
3: Me and Noah were at Michigan just a few weeks ago. Obviously, that's where.
2: That's a beautiful stadium there.
3: Absolutely beautiful, yeah. It was just.
2: Fourth pickoff attempt of the at-bat. Scheiderer back in safely once again.
3: You know, that's where his craze for catching a foul ball started, because we had a few opportunities where it could have been close.
2: I wasn't there. I was working the Ziggies. Did I get close?
3: We had a few. We had one to the left of us and then one to the right of us that just missed.
2: The next pitch, up and in, misses for ball four. So Sam Seidel draws a lengthy walk. Or actually, I believe that may have run and hit him. Either way,
3: that hit him.
2: He reaches first.
3: So the two leadoff guys are now on base.
2: First time Seidel's reached base safely today. Brings up Andrew Delodovico, who's also 0-2. First pitch to Delodovico, up and outside for a ball. All three of Bowling Green's runs coming last inning in the fourth. 6-3 ball game, the Spartans leading. Now a strike fired in by Bobby Crane at 91. Evens the count up at 1-1. Delodovico fouls off the next pitch to the back. 1-2 the new count. Andrew Delodovico looking to keep the strong start of the inning going. He swings and misses at that one. Goes down on strikes. Chase the 90-mile-per-hour heater. And he is the first out of the inning. Second time he struck out today.
3: Yeah, it's not been the game Delodovico has wanted so far. Two strikeouts now. Could not come through in a big spot there. But now you just keep going down this order and you now have Anthony Mita, who already has a double on his name today.
2: Mita's been one of the most consistent hitters this season for Bowling Green, coming in with a 302 mark today. To pair with a 381 on base percentage and a 447 slugging percentage. Already as many hits in this lone game against Michigan State as he did in three games against Eastern Michigan over the weekend. Chops a pitch foul into the Bowling Green dugout. Count moves to 1-1. Lefty-lefty matchup between Bobby Crane and Anthony Mita. The next pitch from Crane. In there for a strike. Top half of the zone. 1-2. Lofted in a 79-mile-per-hour off-speed pitch. Beautifully placed.
3: Yeah, just watched that one go, and now you just got to look to swing the bat at whatever's close here.
2: Crane's next delivery. Down low and outside for a ball. Went back to the off-speed. Tried to get Mita to extend the zone. See if he goes for a third straight breaking ball or goes back to the heater. On the even 2-2 count. Here's the pitch. Swung on and missed. Crane went back to the well for a third straight time. Really slowed this one down at 77 as Mita swung right over the breaking ball. Second straight strikeout for Bobby Crane. As there's two outs in the inning, Bowling Green still runners on first and second for Zach Horky.
3: Yeah, just a great sequence there, just attacking with the off-speed and getting Mita way out in front of that one, and now two huge strikeouts after allowing the first two batters to reach base. Now brings up Zach Horky, who
2: Horky takes a 90-mile-per-hour fastball for a strike to begin the at-bat. Horky has had his own struggles with the strikeout this year. Zach Horky with 58 strikeouts to just 8 walks this season. Batting .248, hit over .300, .308 last season. He's struggled a bit more this year. Lines this one in the left field. That gets down. And rounding third, charging his way home and scoring safely as he dives across the plate is Griffin Scheiderer. Zach Horky delivers there. Drives in another run for the Falcons, and Bowling Green has cut the deficit back to 2-6-4.
3: Big time hit there from Horky. We talked about his struggles and nice single there and an RBI to add to him. He had a home run in the game on Sunday against Eastern Michigan, his first one in a while.
2: That's the thing with Horky. Even though that batting average is down, he's still a very important bat for the Falcons. Some of the most pop on the team with 6 home runs this season, tied for the team lead with Andrew Delodovico and Sam Seidel. And now picks up his 22nd RBI of the year, which moves into a team leading tie with Seidel as well. Pitch fouled off by TJ Tackett. He's down to the count 0-2. Another lefty-lefty matchup against Bobby Crane. Still runners on first and second for the Falcons. Here's Crane's pitch to Tackett. Fastball just misses up high for a ball. Crane takes his time to come set. 4 in the pitch clock, now delivers. Flown out left center field by Tackett. And it drifts into straightaway left where Thomas puts it away for the final out of the inning. Bowling Green strands 2, but they score 1. In the top of the 5th, make it a 6-4 ball game. Michigan State leading here at McLean Stadium in East Lansing, Michigan on Falcon Radio.
7: Hello, Falcons. I'm Dontrez Brown. I play defensive line here. And my Falcon 4 favorite TV shows is SpongeBob, Regular Show, Adventure Time, and iCarly. I like SpongeBob because, you know, just growing up, just seeing it on TV, it just made me laugh, and it still makes me laugh today. Adventure Time and Regular Show is kind of a mix. They just always have me laughing. And then iCarly, Sam Puckett is just super funny. So. Go Falcons.
8: 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The smell of coffee, the sound of a lawnmower, the sun's warmth on your face. Free to be yourself, surrounded by love that helps you grow. This is a place to call home. That's an American dream we all deserve. But in 50% of U.S. states, you could legally be denied housing if you are LGBTQ+. 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
9: There's danger out there. It lurks on highways and quiet neighborhood streets. 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So while you might think public speaking or the zombie apocalypse is scary, what's really terrifying and even deadly is distracted driving. Eyes forward. 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
2: We go to the bottom of the 5th here at McLean Stadium in East Lansing, Michigan. Michigan State 6, Bowling Green 4 on Falcon Radio. Tyler Kamitz alongside Sam Bork from the Falcon Media Sports Network here with you. Dan Reinauer back in the Falcon Radio studio in the Kulin Center on the campus of Bowling Green State University, getting us on and off the air. New pitching change for Bowling Green. It'll be the end of the line for Ethan Papacek, who came in relief for Carson Sova, who relieved Luke Krause, the starter in the game. Papacek ends his day a third of an inning, a walk and a strikeout. Two batters face, tosses 11 pitches. Micah Smith enters the game, and Smith, interestingly, debuting against a Big Ten team as well. He debuted last year against Michigan. Not too far down the road from here. Micah Smith, a sophomore righty, 6'2", 180, from Flat Rock, Michigan. On the season, Smith does not have a decision, a 990 earned run average across 8 appearances, 2 of them starts, 10 innings pitched, 12 strikeouts to 8 walks. Did also have a substitution for Michigan State that we didn't catch back in the fourth. Nick Williams came into the game for the center fielder, Isaac Sturgis. So Williams will be the leadoff batter for Michigan State. He will play left field, and Thomas moves from left field to center field.
3: Interesting decision to take out Sturgis in the lineup. Has been one of their top bats in this lineup, but with Micah Smith now, like you said, I've not seen a whole lot of him, but his last appearance did come against Butler last week.
2: And Smith got the strikeout there against Randy Seymour in swinging fashion to begin his outing for the first out of the inning. Brings up Anthony Alezi, who is 1-for-2 in the day, an RBI double and a strikeout. Alezi looks it off for a ball, 1-1. The next pitch from Smith misses as well, down low again, 2-1.
3: Yeah, Lies, a guy that has not seen a lot of action for the Spartans this year. This is only his fourth game he's played.
2: He looks off another ball, down and away at 91 from Smith.
3: Normally see Noah Bright or Adam Broski at catcher.
2: The next pitch, foul tipped in the back of McKenzie's glove. So the count goes full. 3 balls, 2 strikes with 1 out in the inning. The Spartans leading the Falcons here in East Lansing 6-4 in the bottom of the fifth. The next pitch, fastball at 90, just misses. Must have been a bit low against Alezi as he draws a full count walk to give Michigan State a 1 out base runner.
3: Yeah, that was such a close miss there, and Micah Smith, that fastball has looked really good so far. Getting a lot of swings and misses there. Just could not quite find the zone there to put the first runner on of this inning.
2: Another arm up in the Bowling Green bullpen. This time it's C.J. Boudreaux who's getting warm for the Falcons. As Cole Vanamede, the 9-hole hitter, steps into the box. Looks at a first pitch ball. Fastball missing outside, glove side once again for the right-handed pitching Smith at 90 miles per hour. Vanamede 1-for-2 in the day, a single and a ground out. Smith's next delivery, a fastball. That one does catch the zone, 1-1.
3: And Bowling Green seeming to go with the pitching chaos route in this game, using as many arms as they can.
2: Next delivery, the fastball finds a home once again over the plate. 1-2. Pass 2, topping at 91 miles per hour out of the hand of Smith. See if he goes back to the well for a fourth straight time. The pitch. Off speed, down low in the dirt. Nice stop by McKenzie behind the dish. 2-2 the new count. Micah Smith comes set. Here's his pitch. It's outside with the fastball. 3-2. That's where he's been missing. with that fastball. It's been drifting glove side. And we'll see if he trusted enough to go back to it on the full count.
3: We'll see. I mean, definitely the hitter's count here.

0: runners on first and second with one out for the Spartans. And Michigan State turns it back over to the top of the lineup for Nick Williams.
1: Yeah, that fastball has been working, but those last two batters just having some trouble with the location. Of course, missing outside and inside. You obviously don't want that fastball going right over the heart of the plate.
0: First pitch to Williams, in for a strike. You mentioned the fastball. It's Micah Smith's game plan is very fastball heavy. Not afraid to go up in the zone with it either. As fastball dribbled up the middle through the infield. Here comes Alezi around third. He will score, and it's an RBI single for Nick Williams as he extends the Michigan State lead to 7-4.
1: Nice job by Williams to come in here off the substitution and his first at-bat already producing a run with an RBI single. And with one out, you still have two runners on. Lots of trouble here for Micah Smith.
0: Noah Bright into the box. Two doubles and a fielder's choice. He's reached base all three times today. He looks at a first pitch ball on the off-speed, down and away. Bright, his second year at Michigan State, spent the previous two years, at Lansing Community College. Helped lead Lansing Community College to a couple NJCAA Division II College World Series appearances. As he fouls it off to the right side to even the count at one ball and one strike. Bright's been hot over the recent stretch. Coming into today's game, before he picked up two more doubles, he was hitting 375, a 9-for-24 mark at the plate over the past six games, with nine runs batted in, two doubles, and a home run. Down to the count now, 1-2, with one out in the inning, two on, and a 7-4 Michigan State lead. A sophomore righty, Micah Smith, comes set. Here's his pitch. Down low and outside with the off-speed. Couldn't get Bright to extend the zone. The count goes even once again at 2-2.
1: He really has not been getting a lot of chases on that off-speed pitch.
0: See if he goes back to it here. His delivery has swung on and fouled off. It was a fastball at 91. Bright just got a piece of it to foul it off to the right side on the late swing. Again, C.J. Boudreaux still warming up at the bullpen down the right field line for the Falcons. Head coach Kyle Hallock has already used four different arms in this game through five innings. Smith misses again with a fastball up and in. Count full once again. Three balls, two strikes.
1: And the last thing you want here is a walk to load the bases.
0: Here's the 3-2 from Smith. Up high with the fastball. He does just that. Has walked to the bases loaded for Kamari Thomas, who is coming off an RBI single his last time at the plate. Here comes Hallock out of the dugout for Bowling Green. And waiting to see if that gate will swing open. It appears there will be a pitching change made.
1: Looks like, yeah.
0: And the change will be made. So Micah Smith will be out. C.J. Boudreaux will be in for the Falcons when we come back. A 7-4 ball game. Michigan State leading the Falcons. Just one out and the bases loaded for the Spartans here in the bottom of the fifth on Falcon Radio.
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